0: Not only does he know rock music, he knows sports too. It's time for Steve Gorman Sports.
1: Steve Gorman Sports. Lots going on in the world of sports, but I saw a story from 56 years ago that I wanted to share with you involving a baseball game between the Minnesota Twins and the Boston Red Sox. It was in Minneapolis at the old Met Stadium, and in the fourth inning, the PA announcer came on and said, "Ladies and gentlemen, we need everybody to leave the stadium in an orderly fashion, please, as quickly as you can." And he didn't stop there. I think nowadays somebody would say, we have an emergency, or there's an electrical failure, or there's a plumbing issue. They would basically lie through their teeth. What did the guy say in 1970? He said, someone just phoned in a bomb threat, and we need to get you out of the stadium before the bomb goes off. Very different times, the 1970s. And the entire stadium exited. They egressed calmly, efficiently, and quickly. No one freaked out. There were no punches thrown. People weren't running. Everybody left. That's 1970s America. That's Minnesota. That's just a calm, reasonable approach. Everybody walked out to the parking lot. They waited around, passed the deadline of 10:30. Nothing happened. Gave it another 30 minutes. Finished the game. Incredible to imagine something like that happening right now. It'd be all over social media. There'd be helicopter news cameras over top. No, back then, everybody left, had a smoke, came back, finished the game. Wasn't all bad in 1970. 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
1: Let us know what you want to hear. 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Now, let's get back to the music. This is Steve Gorman Rocks.

0: Tom Petty with Don't Do Me Like That on Steve Gorman Rocks. Tom Petty grew up in Gainesville, Florida, and before he had a record deal, he and his original band Mudcrutch would go to Jacksonville to open up for a band called Lynyrd Skynyrd. And then when Lynyrd Skynyrd went to Gainesville, they'd open up for Mudcrutch. Skynyrd, of course, exploded a few years before Tom Petty did. Their first album featured the great song Freebird. The great Dolly Parton, who we lost today at the age of 80, took a spin on Freebird herself a few years ago. Here it is.
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0: Dolly Parton could do anything. She really could. Anything she put her mind to. And that includes giving Skynyrd's Freebird a fresh new spin. We lost Dolly today at the age of 80. There will never be enough words written or spoken about the greatness of this woman. I saw Dolly Parton in concert 10 years ago. She was 70. She played 11 different instruments throughout the show. It's one of the greatest experiences of my concert-going life. And Dolly loved all kinds of music. And she truly loved all kinds of people. I don't think Dolly would have thought twice about hanging out with the members of Alice in Chains. She didn't let any preconceived notions or genres get in her way. Here's Alice Wood.
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1: It's August the 25th, April Rose. Why don't we have a look back? Here's a musical history lesson.
2: Let's go.
1: On this day in 2005, Slash and Duff, two members of the band Guns N' Roses, or at that time, former members, sued Axl Rose for having named himself sole administrator of the band's copyrights. They said that Axl was no longer willing to acknowledge the contributions of his former partners and accused him of, quote, arrogance and ego, to which Axl Rose said, and? In 1997, a gentleman in Helsinki, Finland was arrested. He had recently escaped a mental institution, and it was determined that he had a plan to light a stage on fire where Michael Jackson was scheduled to perform.
2: What?
1: Finally, on this day in 1965, the Beatles were having a day off on tour, renting a home in Beverly Hills, California, and two female fans, or two female fans' parents, paid to hire a helicopter to fly over the house so these two girls could jump out of the helicopter into the swimming pool to meet their heroes.
2: That is proper commitment, okay?
1: I've said that to people. They say, Steve, I loved your band, the Black Crowes. And I say, would you rent a helicopter and jump out of it to try to get into the pool where I was swimming? If not, you're not a real fan.
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1: Yeah, we're done with commercials, too. Let's get back to the show. This is Steve Gorman Rocks.

0: Georgia Satellites, keep your hands to yourself on Steve Gorman Rocks. Dan Baird, the singer of the Satellites, is a buddy of mine. And he and I had conversations many times about just the great artists of our life. And he told me that he saw Dolly Parton once in the early 80s and said it changed the way he looked at performance. He said he'd never seen anybody command an audience quite like Dolly Parton. Dolly passed away today at the age of 80. A true American original, an icon. There will never, ever, ever be enough think pieces written. There will never be enough love in the world to get our arms around just how much Dolly meant to all of us. Rest, rest, rest, queen.
1: If it rocks, it's on the Fox.

0: Dirty Deeds Done Dirt Cheap. AC/DC on Steve Gorman Rocks. Still one of the greatest bands to see live. And they dropped their album in 1975, the very first one. What was that, like 500 years ago? They're still going strong. They're still touring. Whenever I see people hang out with them after they've been to a concert, they're just raving about it. What do they have? Like they have this endless energy.
1: They have endless energy, and honestly, just the kind of songs that never, ever get old. And
0: right?
1: I agree with what you just said. Everybody I know that has seen AC/DC in the year 2026 says they're as good as they've ever been, and that's all I need to know. Unfortunately, we're not going to have a chance to see Ozzy Osbourne anymore. We lost the man a little over a year ago, but that hologram's coming soon. You'll get a shot. You'll get a chance. You'll get a shot in the dark, I guess I should say.
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0: Queen with David Bowie on Steve Gorman Rocks. Freddie Mercury's no longer with us. David Bowie's no longer with us. And as of today, Dolly Parton is no longer with us. It's still so hard to get my arms around. The woman was 80 years old, and she'd been in poor health recently. But I still looked at my phone when I first saw the announcement come through in absolute shock. It's hard to imagine a planet without Dolly Parton. I mean, she's going to be with us forever. But it's hard to think about the fact that we won't see her again doing something new. This is a woman who is such an ambassador of not just country music, but of American music. She collaborated with Mavis Staples, Queen Latifah, Julio Iglesias, Ladysmith, Black Mambazo. I mean, my gosh, Islands in the Stream, her duet with Kenny Rogers, was written by the Bee Gees. From day one, Dolly Parton, who covered songs by Neil Young, by Led Zeppelin, she simply put her spin, her touch on music. Yes, she was mostly known for country music, but she's a musician's musician. She's the best friend American music ever had.
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0: Rat with Round and Round. We're talking a lot about Dolly Parton tonight. How could we not? We lost her this morning at the age of 80. Dolly Parton wrote one of the biggest songs in pop music history. Not her version, but Whitney Houston's version from the Bodyguard soundtrack. Dolly Parton wrote I Will Always Love You on the same day that she wrote Jolene. There are many, many great songwriters who would say, I would kill to have written either of those songs. Dolly did them both in 12 hours. Here's Dolly Parton, I Will Always Love You.
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0: Dolly Parton, I Will Always Love You on Steve Gorman Rocks. I'm sure Steven Tyler is mourning the loss of Dolly Parton. Any great singer, any great writer, game recognizes game. Everybody is coming out of the woodwork to share memories and thoughts and love for the great Dolly Parton. Steven Tyler, as I said, a singer like no other. And again, like I said, game recognizes game. Here's Steven Tyler and Aerosmith giving their spin to the Beatles Come Together.
1: If it rocks, it's on the Fox.

0: Sean, here's what you got to do. Say your name, what band you're from, and then tell our listeners they're listening to Steve Gorman Rocks. Ready? Think you can handle it?
1: Yeah, really easy.
0: Okay, we've got Mr. Confident over here. Let's see what you got.
1: Hey, it's Neil Sean from Journey, and you're listening to Steve Gorman Rocks.
0: Okay, now do it like 500 more times.
1: Yeah, that's like a little rough, man.

0: Pat Benatar, Shadows of the Night on Steve Gorman Rocks. Steve, I need you to rate these singers in order from favorite to least favorite.
1: Okay.
0: Stevie Nicks, Joan Jett, Pat Benatar. Who do you got?
1: Oh, that's impossible. Stevie, Pat, Joan.
0: Wait a minute. What about my Joan Jett? Are you putting her at the bottom of the list now?
1: Just of this list, I am a fan of all three of these women's singing of their vocals. I think they're all fantastic. I'm not going to say Joan's my least favorite because that sounds like I'm besmirching her. But I will just say, technically speaking, Pat is far and away the best singer of the bunch. But
0: okay.
1: I mean, Stevie's just such a stylist. She just got such a vibe. You can't hear that voice and not immediately think of the flowing skirts, the milkshake straws packed with cocaine, and the infighting. She's like rock and roll's own little witchy poo. It's all about Stevie. And then Pat Benatar, it's just an astonishing talent, just pure God-given ability. She's phenomenal. And then Joan Jett, who I love Joan Jett. I mean, we're Orioles fans together. My God, come on. But Joan, she's a performer and she's a singer. But I don't think Joan's the kind of singer somebody emulates necessarily. She's not like this classic vocalist where other people go like, oh, I want to sound just like Joan.
0: Right. She's got an attitude more.
1: Yeah, she's the whole package.
0: Right.
1: But yeah, so I Pat's the best singer, but Stevie's Stevie, so I got to put her first.
0: 99.9 The Fox rocks.
2: New message.
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0: Def Leppard on Steve Gorman Rocks. The band knocked it out of the park with that album, released in 1987. Seven singles, five of which were top tens here in America. Seven international hits, an album that has gone well over 20 million copies sold worldwide. Brought Def Leppard from that level of, hey, pretty big band, to gargantuan band. That's career-defining levels of success with Hysteria. But even Def Leppard never had a day like Dolly Parton had back in the early 70s. She wrote the songs Jolene and I Will Always Love You on the same day. Dolly Parton said she wrote a song every day for decades. Wherever she was, she had a piece of paper and a pencil, and she would get ideas and start scribbling. In fact, she said in an interview, writing's just as natural to me as getting up and cooking breakfast. I write every single day. If I'm on a plane, in the bathtub, or on the bus, it burns in me. Songwriting is my easiest way to channel my feelings and thoughts. My head would explode if I didn't get some of that stuff out. Dolly Parton, man, it's crazy to say there'll never be anyone like her, because the truth is there will never be anyone anywhere close to being like her.
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1: 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One drink can throw off your reaction time and your judgment on a motorcycle. If you hit the bottle, don't hit the throttle. Plan ahead for a safe and sober ride home. Ride sober or get pulled over. Paid for by NHTSA. On this day back in 2005, it was more trouble in paradise for Guns N' Roses when former members Slash and Duff McKagan sued Axl Rose for being, well, a jerk. Now, see, Axl, he just went ahead and named himself sole administrator of all of GNR's copyrights, which is pretty much a fancy term for ignoring Slash and Duff's contributions. Now, Slash and Duff, they accuse Axl of arrogance and ego for refusing to acknowledge that they were a part of GNR. And it was all settled out of court, and the big three patched things up in a big way, reuniting for a massive world tour in 2016, giving us all the gift of GNR glory once again. That's your Classic Rock Rewind. I'm April Rose, and this is Steve Gorman Rocks. If it rocks, it's on the Fox.

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1: Steve Gorman Sports. Lots going on in the world of sports, but I saw a story from 56 years ago that I wanted to share with you involving a baseball game between the Minnesota Twins and the Boston Red Sox. It was in Minneapolis at the old Met Stadium, and in the fourth inning, the PA announcer came on and said, "Ladies and gentlemen, we need everybody to leave the stadium in an orderly fashion, please, as quickly as you can." And he didn't stop there. I think nowadays somebody would say, we have an emergency, or there's an electrical failure, or there's a plumbing issue. They would basically lie through their teeth. What did the guy say in 1970? He said, someone just phoned in a bomb threat, and we need to get you out of the stadium before the bomb goes off. Very different times, the 1970s. And the entire stadium exited. They egressed calmly, efficiently, and quickly. No one freaked out. There were no punches thrown. People weren't running. Everybody left. That's 1970s America. That's Minnesota. That's just a calm, reasonable approach. Everybody walked out to the parking lot. They waited around, past the deadline of 10:30. Nothing happened. Gave it another 30 minutes. Finished the game. Incredible to imagine something like that happening right now. It'd be all over social media. There'd be helicopter news cameras over top. No, back then, everybody left, had a smoke, came back, finished the game. Wasn't all bad in 1970. 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

0: The Who behind Blue Eyes on Steve Gorman Rocks. Dolly Parton died today at 80 years old in Nashville, Tennessee. Dolly Parton has written some of the most iconic songs in the history of American music. I don't think of it as country music. It's just music. One of those songs, right here, Jolene.
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0: Dolly Parton with Jolene on Steve Gorman Rocks. We are paying tribute and honoring and sharing all the love for the great Dolly Parton, who died today in Nashville at the age of 80. There are not a lot of 80-year-old people that you can get the news of their passing and sit in silent shock. I just felt like Dolly was going to be with us forever. Her music will. The memories will. I still can't get my head around the fact that she has moved on. We all love you, Dolly.
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0: Nirvana with Come As You Are on Steve Gorman Rocks. Dolly Parton died today. She was 80 years old. Anytime we lose an icon like Dolly, it really rattles us to our core. It's not that we knew her personally. But look, I'm 61 years old. I don't remember a day in my life that I didn't know who Dolly Parton was. I don't remember a day in my life when I didn't know that she was an incredible, unique, and special talent, and an incredible, unique, and special human being. The woman just radiated goodness and pluck and determination and hard work. I saw an interview segment with her earlier today where she said, it's great to have dreams, but dreams don't come true. You make dreams come true. You can't sit around and wait for it and say, hey, the universe loves me today. No, you want a dream to come true. You roll up your sleeves and you get to work. And you work harder than everybody, and sometimes those dreams will come true. Sometimes they don't, but never let your lack of hard work be the reason that dream doesn't come true. Anytime Dolly opened her mouth, there was a lesson for all of us.
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0: Pink Floyd mother on Steve Gorman Rocks. Dolly Parton died today. She never had kids. She was never a mother. But she was the queen of, I don't say country music, I'd say of American music for the better part of 60 years. And it started early. Dolly Parton wrote her first song, she says, when she was 5 years old. She wrote a song about her little corncob doll that she had, and the song was called Little Tiny Tassel Top. By the age of 10, she was singing regularly on the radio and TV in Knoxville, Tennessee. Her uncle, Bill Owens, bought her her first guitar, and the two went on to write many songs together. Dolly first recorded in 1959, and that same year, her first appearance at the Grand Ole Opry. So we're coming up on 60 years of Dolly Parton being a name and a force to be reckoned with. She signed her first record deal in 1965, and in 67, started a 7-year run with the Porter Wagoner Show. At no point did it ever feel like she was going anywhere but to the very top. And that's exactly where Dolly Parton got to by the early 70s. That's exactly where she spent the rest of her life. Long live the queen.
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0: Foreigner with Cold as Ice on Steve Gorman Rocks. It's Tuesday, August 25th. We're wrapping up the show here in the final hour. We will have a little more Dolly Parton for you later this hour. We lost the queen of American music at 80 years old today. Not just Dolly. We're still doing what we do. We've got Ozzy, the Stones, Led Zeppelin, and plenty more. Right now, Tom Petty.
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0: does our rock star host Steve Gorman prepare for a concert?
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0: Yeah, you're listening to the right show. 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

0: got a problem. Steve's got an answer. It might not be the right answer. I mean, he's a rock star, not a therapist. It's time for Questionable Wisdom on Steve Gorman Rocks. Here's April Rose with tonight's question.
1: We got Casey listening on 95.1 The Fox, who has an issue, Steve. She got way too drunk the other night and cheated on her husband with his brother.
2: Oh, boy.
1: Yeah. So Casey says she wishes she could take it back and doesn't know if she should tell him. She's worried he will leave her if she does. Steve, what should she do?
3: Wow. Well, Casey, I mean, it's the old standard folk song comes to mind, right? Don't bang your husband's brother. Don't bang your husband's brother. No. Okay, look, this is not a laughing matter, or at least it shouldn't be. So I'm going to be sincere when I say this. You got to tell your husband, and here's why. I don't think you can handle the next 50 years holding that lie in. April, what do you think?
1: Sorry to say it, Casey, but you just kind of ruined your life and you got to start over.
3: Yeah, sad but true, but I agree, April. I think either way, you've disrupted and ended the family, at least as it's existed up until now, and you got to get to work on making a new reality something everybody can live with.
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0: The Rolling Stones, Give Me Shelter from the Let It Bleed album on Steve Gorman Rocks. I saw a beautiful post from Paul McCartney today on Instagram about his friend Dolly Parton. Game recognizes game. Dolly was on the very short list of artists that from all genres, not just music, from any art form in the world, anybody worth their salt recognized she was a one of one. From the movie of the same name, here's Dolly Parton, 9 to 5.
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0: Dolly Parton, 9 to 5 on Steve Gorman Rocks. The queen of American music passed away today in Nashville, Tennessee at the age of 80. Oh, man. It's really something. I was thinking back to the year 2016. We lost Glenn Frey. We lost Prince. We lost David Bowie all in that same awful year. And, you know, it's just no matter how much you prepare yourself, it's always so difficult to hear that we've lost another one of our icons. Dolly Parton came from nowhere in eastern Tennessee, a girl raised in a house without electricity, without running water, with a daddy who never learned to read. Look at all she accomplished. I mean, she went into the Kennedy Center Honor in 2006. Emmylou Harris, a great artist in her own right, said that night, "I can't imagine anybody, especially in country, who doesn't try to emulate Dolly in some way." I'm telling you right now, there's not an artist we play on the show, there's not an artist you can love that wouldn't stop and go, "Oh, Dolly Parton? Oh, she's one of the real ones. She always was, she always will be." Rest easy, Queen.
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0: Steve Gorman Rocks. 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
1: It's August the 25th, April Rose. Why don't we have a look back? Here's a musical history lesson.
2: Let's go.
1: On this day in 2005, Slash and Duff, two members of the band Guns N' Roses, or at that time, former members, sued Axl Rose for having named himself sole administrator of the band's copyrights. They said that Axl was no longer willing to acknowledge the contributions of his former partners and accused him of, quote, arrogance and ego, to which Axl Rose said, and? In 1997, a gentleman in Helsinki, Finland was arrested. He had recently escaped a mental institution, and it was determined that he had a plan to light a stage on fire where Michael Jackson was scheduled to perform. Finally, on this day in 1965, the Beatles were having a day off on tour, renting a home in Beverly Hills, California, and two female fans, or two female fans' parents, paid to hire a helicopter to fly over the house so these two girls could jump out of the helicopter into the swimming pool to meet their heroes.
2: That is proper commitment, okay?
1: I've said that to people. They say, Steve, I loved your band, the Black Crowes. And I say, would you rent a helicopter and jump out of it to try to get into the pool where I was swimming? If not, you're not a real fan.
2: If it rocks, it's on the Fox.
3: New message.
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0: David Bowie was Space Oddity on Steve Gorman Rocks. Of all the various personalities David Bowie occupied over the years, I still think Ziggy Stardust is the most iconic, but hard to beat the Thin White Duke, the dude in the yellow suit playing the dance music in the 80s. Anything he ever did, it was always great. At least he was consistently great, regardless of style of music.
1: I like Ziggy, and I'm feeling that for Halloween. Like, I feel like you just dropped that in the universe, and I'm going to pick that up. That's an easy one to imitate for Halloween.
0: Oh, hell yeah. Everybody knows exactly who you're trying to be if you get the Ziggy look going strong for Halloween. All right. Well, it's late August. It's not too early to start thinking about Halloween. I appreciate you getting this conversation started. Tomorrow's Wednesday night. We're going to have 5 more hours of great tunes. Hope you can join us. We'll talk to you then.
1: See you then.
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1: The best part of the day begins now. It's time to get your rock on with Steve Gorman and April Rose. It's Steve Gorman Rocks. Welcome to the show.
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0: Foreigner with Urgent on Steve Gorman Rocks. It is Tuesday, August 25th, and what a sad day. What a sad night this is. What a night we will all remember forever. We just found out that Dolly Parton passed away today at the age of 80. I don't think there's a musician or an artist of any variety on earth with a higher approval rating. If you don't love and revere and respect Dolly Parton, I don't know who you are. Just a 1 out of 8 billion person, if there ever was one. We're going to talk about Dolly an awful lot tonight. We'll be hearing Dolly sing throughout the night. The best way to honor Dolly Parton is to play her music, but even more importantly, and I think she'd say, try to be more like Dolly. Her album Rockstar from a couple of years ago, a banger from start to finish. Let's start with some Dolly Parton. Here, with a little help from Paul and Ringo, her friends, Dolly Parton singing Let It Be.
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0: Skid Row, I Remember You on Steve Gorman Rocks. We're all going to remember where we were on August 25th, 2026 forever because we lost Dolly Parton today. A woman without peer, an artist without peer, a human being without peer. Dolly Parton grew up so poor in Eastern Tennessee. She grew up with a father who never learned how to read. What did Dolly do as soon as she had the opportunity? She created the Dolly Parton Imagination Library. You could sign up and your child would receive in the mail free books every month. 330 million plus books delivered for free over the years. Dolly Parton put her money where her mouth was. She always walked a straight line. There are so many stories that will forever be told about Dolly. These stories have been already shared and cherished for decades. An artist, as I said, a human being without peer, and one of the great songwriters that the world has ever seen, one of the most prolific songwriters the world has ever seen. Dolly Parton is a true American original. When people call her the queen, I don't bat an eye. You call anybody else the queen or the king of fill in the blank, I go, well, not so sure. No, today we 100% lost the queen. God bless you, Dolly.
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7: 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We're giving out Steve's number so you can do just that. 844-446-7626. 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

0: Pink Floyd with Brain Damage and Eclipse on Steve Gorman Rocks. We're going to talk a lot about Dolly Parton tonight, who we lost on the show, but we're also still going to rock out. We honor Dolly by being the best we can be at what we do. And Led Zeppelin is certainly an example of a band being the best they could be at what they did. This is Ramble On.
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0: Led Zeppelin with Ramble on Steve Gorman Rocks. That's from Led Zeppelin 2, an album that was released in the fall of 1969, 9 months after Led Zeppelin 1, if you can believe it. Def Leppard never put two records out in the same calendar year, and in fact, their biggest album was released after a four-year wait. Hysteria from 1987. This is Love Bites.
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0: got a problem. Steve's got an answer. It might not be the right answer. I mean, he's a rock star, not a therapist. It's time for Questionable Wisdom on Steve Gorman Rocks. Here's April Rose with tonight's question.
1: We got Casey listening on 95.1 The Fox, who has an issue, Steve. She got way too drunk the other night and cheated on her husband with his brother.
2: Oh, boy.
1: Yeah. So Casey says she wishes she could take it back and doesn't know if she should tell him. She's worried he will leave her if she does. Steve, what should she do?
3: Wow. Well, Casey, I mean, it's the old standard folk song comes to mind, right? Don't bang your husband's brother. Don't bang your husband's brother. No. Okay, look. This is not a laughing matter, or at least it shouldn't be. So I'm going to be sincere when I say this. You got to tell your husband, and here's why. I don't think you can handle the next 50 years holding that lie in. April, what do you think?
1: Sorry to say it, Casey, but you just kind of ruined your life and you got to start over.
3: Yeah, sad but true. But I agree, April. I think either way, you've disrupted and ended the family, at least as it's existed up until now. And you got to get to work on making a new reality something everybody can live with.
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1: Have you heard the one about the time Steve was in the airport with Metallica and Lars was very hungover and grumpy and Steve just had to add fuel to the fire by, well, I'll let him tell you.
2: I put Lars over my shoulder and spun him around trying to make him throw up. He gets it.
1: Yeah, if you're hungover, stay away from Steve Gorman. This is

0: The Eagles on Steve Gorman Rocks One of These Nights, a song that features those incredible harmonies, harmonies that the band themselves were a little gun-shy with when they first started touring behind One of These Nights. They would warm up, and if they didn't feel like they could nail the parts perfectly before the show, they wouldn't play it that night. They were such perfectionists. The Eagles, Glenn Frey, Don Henley, et al., every one of those guys, massive fans of Dolly Parton, who we lost today at the age of 80. Now, how do I know that? Because they're real musicians, and there's not a real musician on planet Earth that wasn't in awe of Dolly Parton. In Nashville, Tennessee, in the studio world, the recording studio universe in Nashville, I've heard it said a million times, if she never wrote a single song, if she never sang a note, she would have been one of the great session musicians of all time. Think about that. On top of everything else you know about Dolly Parton, just a world-class player. She could have stayed behind the scenes and blown minds just as effectively as she did from out in front. Godspeed, Dolly Parton.
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My heart is breaking, hands are shaking, bugs are crawling all over me. 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
1: Well, not only is it the middle of the week, but also we lose Dolly Parton yesterday. And I was really surprised, I guess, with some of the outpouring of emotion and such on our voicemail. I mean, obviously, she had a huge impact on so many people. And we got calls like this, which I thought were great.
2: Hey guys, Trent, Alaska. I'm sure you guys are getting 100 stories about Dolly, and I thought I'd just share my moment with her. I never met her, obviously. I'm just some guy in Alaska, but when my son was born, we were pretty poor, and the nurse had to sign up for the Imagination Library, which Dolly sends a book to your kid every month. No matter who they are, you just sign up for it. It's free. I mean, my son was living in a closet, but every month we got that book. I just thought it was pretty special. There's good people in the world. She was one of them.
1: Yeah, that's it. I feel, and I kind of feel like, depending on I feel like how old you are depends on how you remember Dolly Parton.
3: You could have different memories too. Like, I remember growing up, Steel Magnolias. She was a big character in that movie, and I had a friend who, you know, loved her movies. But then when I had kids, we signed up for the Imagination Library too.
1: Mm-hmm.
3: So she's affected generations.
4: Yeah, to right. Wilcox, your point. I mean, I knew her as a music star and then Hollywood actress. And then you learn so much about everything that she did for millions of people throughout the world with, you know, scientific research and books and so much.
1: Mm-hmm. Yeah, it was. And that was the last phase of her life, sort of how I looked at it. And that's the part that I remember most, maybe because it's most recent. I don't even think of the music part of it, really, to be honest with you. And I remember the movies from when I was a kid. But this whole thing with her supporting families and kids was just kind of, I don't know that there was anyone quite like it. You know what I mean? From the music to the movies to then being so philanthropic with all of her causes, I don't know that there were a ton of people out there doing anything like that.
4: And quietly so, right? It wasn't like, let's face it, we see a lot of people who do good, but they make sure that you know that they do good.
3: Right,
4: where Dolly was just like, this is something I've been doing for decades and don't need to trumpet what I've been doing. I'm just going to keep doing it.
1: She was one of 12 kids, 19 years apart for all of them. Think about that as a mother, Chelsea. There's the real saint right there. Her mother had 12 kids over the span of 19 years. Right. And they didn't, by the way, not like rich or something. So right. Living in very tight quarters. Just amazing to imagine that. More calls.
5: I know Chelsea might be living a little heavy hearted this morning because of Dolly Parton's passing. Yes, she was a great person. And let's just remember all those things. And that she probably, in the deepest part of her heart, thought Woody sucked.
1: Amen to that. There's no question about that.
4: One could only hope.
1: It's funny. We did get a lot of people who are like, I bet Chelsea's not doing well this morning. As if, obviously, Woody and I couldn't care less. It's apparently all just Chelsea for some reason, and I don't even know.
3: I'm the only one who cares.
1: Maybe I kind of know where that's coming from, but yeah,
4: man,
1: I thought,
4: we don't have feelings.
1: Okay. Is that what it is?
4: Yeah.
1: Also, one of the things when someone passes away, you learn things about them, or at least I do, I feel like. I never had heard Dolly Parton's middle name, for example, and they threw that out there in discussing her passing. Has anybody ever heard Dolly Parton's middle name?
3: Rebecca, right?
1: It is Rebecca. Look at you.
3: Yeah, I had not heard that either.
1: I had never heard that before. So I don't know. That struck me as well.
4: That's weird.
1: Hmm?
4: I'm first hearing of this right now.
3: I don't think it was a secret. It's strange that we wouldn't have known.
4: But it is one of those things that makes her somehow more human. Like before, it was just she's Dolly Parton.
3: Mm-hmm. Mm-hmm. Almost like a one name.
4: You throw, what would you say, Rebecca?
1: Mm-hmm.
4: Wow, she's just like us.
3: She's got a middle name.
1: You sound like you might be high right now.
4: No. It's just happening. One of those things. Like, she was always on a different level, right? You can see that. And mm-hmm. So when you see a more normal version of somebody who's up on that level, you go, that's eye-opening to me.
1: I also find it funny that I heard a lot of people saying, like, man, I had such a crush on her when I was younger. And these are guys who are not 80. So, and Dolly was 80, by the way, okay, which is a ripe old age, but she should have lived to be 100. Mm-hmm. You know, she's not somebody who should go at 80. But it's also funny to me, the simplicity of men and the guys who are like, man, I had a crush on her. And I was like, you were probably 10 and she was 50. So that speaks to one thing and one thing only. Maybe two things. Mm. And
4: two big things.
1: Check yourself before you wreck yourself. 704-FEZ-3200. Talkback button is also available to you. It's also funny. There was an old interview of her on 60 Minutes. And I don't know quite how long ago this was, but it was a long time ago. And even just the questions that they asked her about her look were funny to me. And her responses were funny, sort of speaking to a different time, I guess, is the way I would phrase it. I want to play at least one of those clips. We'll get to that coming up next.
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2: I got an unusual connection to Dolly. My mom went to school with her. Mother's best friend in high school was her business manager, Judy Ogle. I graduated from the same high school she did as well, 21 years later. And my Uncle Terry used to do all of her press releases when he was alive. Whenever she had one, worked for the local newspaper there in Sevierville. Hearing about her news, the news of her passing, hit pretty hard. Called a few friends of mine that still live in the area. A couple of them are musicians as well. She will be missed.
3: She will be missed. I appreciate that call, and you're always welcome. 704-FEZ-3200. Of course, the talk back button available to you as well on the iHeartRadio app. First of all, I thought it was weird. Last night, one of the networks already had a special loaded up and aired it. And that was ABC, I believe. They did Dolly Parton, an American original. And it aired last night on TV, and now it's streaming on Disney Plus. And I guess it was mostly just a collection of her interviews. But I did think it was interesting just that they've, you know, networks have these things loaded up and ready to roll. And I guess it's like when we see these accidental releases when yes. somebody doesn't die and we see the headline like, oh, so-and-so died, because they have it ready to roll. And then they accidentally sometimes roll it out.
4: And you have to imagine they have quite a few of those, right? You think about the... And I don't wish ill on anybody, but the Dick Van Dykes, Mel Brooks.
5: Oh, yeah.
4: Clint Eastwood. I'm trying to think of like the old people that are still with us.
5: It would be stranger if they suddenly aired something for like a 36-year-old, like when Hayden passed. Like they don't have that. They're not working on that. But they when Dolly first got sick.
3: I guess, but I wonder who rings that bell, so to speak. Who calls the meeting and is like, hey, what celebrities do we have that maybe are going to pass away in the next year, potentially?
5: I don't know that that's how the meeting goes. It's not a meeting about who might die.
3: It has to be.
4: I think it's a board, sort of like when you're doing your draft.
3: Yeah, like a storyboard.
4: Fantasy
3: football.
5: I think about when these things come up, too, like that you hear about the sickness. They're like, yeah, maybe we should start working on that then. Not just like a death meeting. I hope not.
3: I bet you they do. Thought this was interesting. This was one of the clips that was circulating. Dolly Parton on 60 Minutes.
6: When you started out with whatever you want to call it, that look, did people really get the wrong idea in the sense that they didn't know that beneath that look there is maybe one of the smartest women around?
7: Well, I certainly got hit on a lot, and a lot of men thought I was as silly as I looked, I guess. You know, I look like a woman, but I think like a man. And in this world of business, that has helped me a lot, because by the time they think that I don't know what's going on, and I done got the money and gone.
3: I don't know what year that was, but it feels like, I don't know. I mean, I get what she's saying, obviously. And that was what was fun about her, is that she was just right there.
5: She knew what she was doing.
4: Well, yeah. Morley Safer, I think, was the host.
3: Right, yes.
4: He died in 2016, so.
3: Yeah, well, and I think he had stopped doing it years before that. I don't know, the whole, I look like a woman, but think like a man. And just stuff like that I don't even know. Would you say that?

0: not, including a warning about CBD gummies and keto products that she did not endorse, but have been floating around out there on social media as if they were Dolly Parton endorsed products, which I thought was also funny. But I remember she had a whole line of stuff at Dollar General and those sorts of places. Mm-hmm. So and
1: the cake mixes.
0: Duncan Hines. That's right. She had that. She was co-branding cotton candy products.
1: Okay.
0: From some company called Fun Sweets.
1: She was always doing something. She was that her cup of ambition coffee. That was coming out, right?
0: But not CBD gummies or keto products. She did do the recent thing. I think the most recent in public was the opening of the
2: truck stop.
0: Yeah, truck stop, convenience store, whatever you want to call it. Sort of the challenger to the Buc-ee's empire. So, yeah, it's fascinating. I appreciate your calls. Obviously, we can't get to all of it. We probably won't spend 4 hours on Dolly this morning, but it's been amazing, and we appreciate everybody sharing memories.
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3: Hey, guys. I don't want to try and jump on the bandwagon with everybody else talking about their Dolly Parton crush. Something that was said and something that Wilcox had talked about kind of made me think that, you know, this is a normal thing for a lot of people. We are sensory creatures, and things strike us in one way or another, and they have a reaction on us. And, of course, you know, everybody probably thinks about some of the same things every time they think about Dolly Parton. But mostly what got me was the voice. I mean, this is just the way I am, I guess. You know, I'm not purely auditory, but she was an amazing woman, and I absolutely respect all of these things that she did. But, man, could she sing.
2: You know what's funny is, thank you for the call, is Jolene and I Will Always Love You, probably your two biggest songs, both written in the same day. Wow. Had you seen that info come out?
4: No.
2: I, for some reason, had never seen that piece of information, but that came out yesterday in discussion about her passing. And I thought, okay,
5: what?
2: That's impossible, isn't it? Or, I mean, that's
5: amazing.
2: Wild. 704 Fez 3200. Woody was listening to some other interviews off the air.
4: Well, it was the one you had with the old 60 Minutes guy, Morley Safer, and we were trying to determine what year it happened. 2009, by the way.
6: The woman that I was most impressed with when I was a little girl was the town tramp, but I didn't know what that meant. This woman had the yellow peroxide hair. She had the red nails, the red lipstick, the beautiful eyes, the high heels, short skirt. And I thought she was the prettiest thing I'd ever seen. And whoever I was with say, oh, she ain't nothing but trash. And I make the joke and I would say, well, that's what I'm going to be when I grow up.
2: The town tramp.
5: But she... Listen, like, there were such stereotypes too back then. And so Dolly, she wanted to look a certain way, but she didn't have to just be one thing.
2: Mm-hmm.
5: And I think that growing up and seeing that, how you could be multidimensional and a businesswoman and do all these philanthropic things was really important. Like she was the blueprint for so many people who came after her. Yeah, I mean, I had friends who loved her too, who, you know, look a certain way, not necessarily like whatever you would say town tramp, but people bring their own baggage to how you look. They're going to think something about you. But then, you know, my friend Lindsay, she's also an attorney now. So this is all before the Elle Woods Legally Blonde thing. I feel like Dolly was the first one to really break that.
2: Don't know the reference.
4: Yeah.
2: But I will say there's a time spectrum where it's hard to understand if you weren't of a certain age, because she was unique, especially at the time that she became so famous. Like that, you didn't see, I don't even know how to
4: strong
2: phrase
4: women.
2: It. Well, I don't mean just strong women. I mean, her look, though, was unusual, especially at the time.
5: Because it was so made up and
2: let's face it, the overly done breasts,
5: yes.
2: All of that was, I don't think that had been seen before.
5: And very bold, because you know what people are going to say about
2: exactly.
5: you.
2: Exactly. That's what I mean. I'm trying to say, this is a compliment.
5: Mm-hmm. Yes.
2: But now you see more of it in terms of the look, I guess, is the way I want to phrase
5: it. But with substance underneath.
2: Yes, and a trailblazer, and yes, with both.
5: Yeah.
4: And now it's more just the look.
5: Some people just have the looks, but you got to have more. You can't just, I mean.
4: I'm all substance, no look.
5: I don't think that's right either.
2: I don't think
4: Thank
2: it
4: you.
2: Is.
4: That's the nicest thing you've ever said.
2: 704-FEZ-3200. There's also the talk back button available to you as well.
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1: Appreciate your interesting commentary in the aftermath of losing Dolly Parton yesterday.
2: Good morning, friends. So speaking of Dolly, I think it's interesting to hear the generational differences. So I love Dolly because my mom used to sing along with her records. And I mean, like, the original record she still had, you know, Islands in the Stream, all of that. And, like, I remember on Sundays, my mom would just put them on, and she would sing, and my mom passed away 3 years ago, so anytime I saw Dolly, it just reminded me of my mom. But then I just told my son that, and I was like, yeah, so every time I think of Dolly, I think of mom, and he goes, I think of Deadpool. And, oh, I thought it was funny. But rest in peace, Dolly, we'll miss you.
1: For some reason, that wasn't even in my head. Yeah, she was featured with the 9 to 5 song in Deadpool. That was actually a huge meme for that movie.
3: Yes.
4: Dolly.
1: Over-the-top graphic fight scenes are so much more fun with 9 to 5 playing in the background. He says, hit it, Dolly, at the beginning of the fight scene.
3: I believe the juxtaposition is delicious.
1: It is.
5: Way to cross over into generations.
1: Mm-hmm, right, exactly. And that's what I mean. Each generation is different in terms of how they viewed her because of her extensive work. And, you know, it started with singing and obviously turned into so many other things, including the when we heard the story about the baby.
6: Hey guys, Trent, Alaska. I'm sure you guys are getting 100 stories about Dolly, and I thought I'd just share my moment with her. I never met her, obviously. I'm just some guy in Alaska. But when my son was born, we were pretty poor, and the nurse had to sign up for the Imagination Library, which Dolly sends a book to your kid every month. No matter who they are, you just sign up for it. It's free. I mean, my son was living in a closet. But every month, we got that book. I just thought it was pretty special. There's good people in the world. She was one of them.
1: They gave away, I think I saw 200 million books or something, some massive number of books that she had donated over the course of working that charity.
3: Amazing.
1: And by the way, that's what they said. I don't know how many of you were thinking of sending flowers, but they do say in lieu of flowers, you donate to the Imagination Book Program.
5: Yeah.
1: So, all right, 704-FEZ-3200. You can also follow along at Woody and Wilcox. There is going to be some Woody Game Wednesday later on. Is it going to be a tribute to Dolly? I don't know. I would be shocked. Woody is usually not that good at those
5: things. Maybe we should just skip it in her honor.
3: How dare you? She would not have wanted it, especially when you hear what we're going to be celebrating
1: today.
3: Okay,
1: well, we'll find out here in a bit. Stand by.
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1: You may have missed it at some point. Maybe this was a couple of weeks ago when we had a guy call in, and it was just out of the blue, and was sort of sharing his testimony. He wanted to celebrate that he had gone 2 weeks sober. He had been addicted to drugs for quite some time and was a listener to the show and talked about his struggles. And it really moved a lot of people. We got a lot of response from people calling in to give him that a boy and congrats. And I think a lot of people are going through similar things. And it made people excited for his successes. What was interesting about it was this guy never identified himself, never said where he was listening. We didn't know anything about him except his story. And then this morning, there was another message on our voicemail.
2: Hey, guys. This is Caleb listening from Alabama. I called in last week about being 2 weeks sober. Well, today is my third week, still going strong. You know, I said last week that I was kind of battling it on my own. To an extent, I am. But I do have to say my wife is the only person that's known this whole time that I was on drugs. And she's always helped me try to keep under control, I guess. But I definitely owe it all to her. The reason I say I kind of battle it by myself is because I don't want to put all that weight and burden on her. Thank you to everybody that has called in and gave me the well wishes and congrats, because I can't tell you how many times I've heard that on the way to or from work, and it definitely brought a tear to my eye. It means a lot, guys. Love you. Blah, blah, blah.
1: So Caleb in Alabama is nice. Is who we're dealing with. And nice to put a name and a location to it. Glad to hear you got another week under the belt. I mean, that's how it goes, right? Yeah. One day at a time, as they say. And so it's nice to know that those who have called in, so those of you who are listening and who are, cheering him on, it means a lot, obviously. So that's very cool. And we're always, you know how voicemail works. It's always there for you. 704-FEZ-3200, talk back button available to you as well.
3: We're only going to continue that goodwill with Woody Game Wednesday, I think, right? There's a lot of outpouring for Woody Game Wednesday, a lot of positive vibes.
1: I mean, I haven't heard any, but if you say there is.
3: In my own head, I hear them.
1: Well, that's great that you're positive about it. We do have a bunch of guesses, and obviously with the passing of Dolly Parton, several folks had created a game in their mind that maybe Woody was going to do as a tribute. We'll see if that's accurate. But there were some other guesses, too, so we'll get to some of those, and then we'll give you a chance to get in and play Woody Game Wednesday. So hang on. That's coming up next.
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was passing my way, and I really didn't have to stop. It just kept on going. And so castles made of sand slips into the sea eventually.

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2: So in the following segment, we are going to play Woody Game Wednesday. And I appreciate everybody wondering, is Woody going to do some sort of tribute to Dolly Parton? My guess is, am I right or wrong about that, Woody? You probably already had it done before you got the news yesterday.
3: Yes, I did. Yes.
2: And Woody's not going to do that. I mean, come on.
3: I'm not going to put in all that work and then just throw it away.
2: Appreciate everybody ringing in with guesses, though, including Josh, who said that he believed that you were going to celebrate Dolly Parton's passing with a game called I Know Woody Game Wednesday Isn't the Best, but Name This Celebrity with Fake Breasts. I don't know that that's a fitting tribute for Dolly Parton. So probably for the best that Woody isn't going to go that route. Your fan club, though, Woody, has rung in on Twitter at Woody and Wilcox that you're going to celebrate Musical Yoga Day with a game called Warrior, Cobra, or Downward Dog. Is this a renowned yoga instructor or an actor on film slinging log?
4: Excuse me?
2: He's suggesting that Woody's going to play audio of either a renowned yoga instructor or an adult film star.
3: Yeah.
2: He's given some examples. Adam Hustler, Elspeth Vanderhole. I assume those are both renowned yoga instructors. I don't know if you can use the word renowned if we don't all know who they are, but whatever.
3: If I played any yoga instructor, could you pick them out by just their voice?
2: Well, of course not. Okay. We all know how that works. I like Rob, who says you're going to celebrate Banana Lovers Day today with a game called Cool Beans Can't Eat Bananas After Dark. Name these celebs that can point out a lark. Celebrities who are known to be bird watchers. Paul McCartney, Mick Jagger, among others.
3: Banana Lovers Day is tomorrow, so.
2: Oh, well, yeah. That ruins
3: can't
2: it then.
3: Do it early.
2: My
3: Thursday,
2: God.
3: August 27th.
2: We all knew that. I'll give you one more, maybe. Hooters Eric believes that you're going to celebrate National Toilet Paper Day today with a game called Hurry Up and Wipe. Don't be late. Who's this person from the Bay State? Famous people from Massachusetts.
3: Wow, okay.
2: That sounds so this much like what Woody would do.
4: It's unhinged.
2: And your husband, Frank from Maine, would really like that because associating people from Massachusetts with toilet paper.
3: Mm-hmm.
2: One more. I'll give you one more. Today's Macaulay Culkin's birthday, says Dean in Atlanta. I believe Woody's going to play before these spoiled brats could legally drive cars. They were already childhood stars. And you'll play audio from celebrities who were childhood stars.
3: Mm.
2: Drew Barrymore, et cetera. Kurt Russell? He was a childhood star. What was Kurt Russell in? Anybody? He's listed Kurt Russell.
4: He was very young. He was
2: Cool
4: very
2: Beans.
4: Young when he
2: said. Cool Beans is about to leap out of her chair.
3: And kill you for some reason.
2: Okay. But nobody knows what except for Cool Beans?
4: Who? Not specifically, but I know that about him.
2: Well, anyway, apparently that's not what Woody's going to celebrate. What do we know?
3: Well, today, I mean, it is sort of fitting and a slight tribute to Dolly Parton. Today is Got Checked Day. This is a day that is designed to encourage early screenings and discussions about breast health. So you go around and be, hey, have you got checked? And I've come up with a game to help us celebrate National Got Checked Day. And it's sort of fitting that, sadly, we lost Dolly Parton to cancer. And this is a way that we can get early screenings.
2: Now, we don't know what type of cancer yet, do we? That information hasn't come forward.
3: I haven't seen anything other than it was cancer.
2: We'll find out what it means. It sounds like a fun topic to deal with. But if you've listened to Woody Game Wednesday much, you know the game probably has very little to do with that. We'll dig in. We'll get you a chance to compete. And we'll play Woody Game Wednesday next.
0: The Woody and Wilcox Show. Darker Waves Festival 2026 takes over the sands of Huntington Beach this November with an epic gathering of icons. Smashing Pumpkins, Simple Minds, Bad Religion, and dozens more. 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
2: It is National Got Checked Day. I'm sorry? National Got Checked Day? It happens every year on August 26th, and this is a call to action, specifically for you, for your friends, for your family, reminding them, asking them, sort of like what Chelsea went through. Hey, have you gotten checked? Have you gotten scanned for breast cancer? And this is one of those things, because I think we all understand, what is it? October is Breast Cancer Awareness Month. That's the month that the NFL pretends to care about women. And then they sell a bunch of pink gear, and then apparently people forget about it the rest of the year. But they do this in August to say, hey, now is the time to go get checked.
3: Well, I hope you're taking this game seriously, Woody, because we got a call like this.
4: So my kids just started middle school, and which means like it's an earlier start time. And today is the first Wednesday in, I don't know, 7 years that I've had an opportunity to catch Woody Game Wednesday. Don't let me down, Woody. Don't let me down.
5: Oh, my goodness. You might want to pull over, get to a safe space.
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5: Everybody does.
3: All of those things are accurate, yes.
2: Before we go any further, let's meet our contestants. Everybody say good morning to Reed. Reed, what's going on?
6: Nothing much. You got checked.
2: All right. Got checked. Exactly. Thank you. He's bought in. What about Rusty? Rusty, are you with us?
7: Hey, yes, indeed. Good morning.
2: Nice. All right, it's Reed and Rusty, and we're playing a brand new game that I'm calling, you know these people, they're the best. Who is this celebrity that battled cancer of the breast? I'm going to be playing you clips of famous people that have battled breast cancer in honor of National Got Checked Day, and it's going to be a team game. Reed, you were in first. Who would you like as your teammate? Would you like Wilcox or would you like Chelsea?
6: I'll take Chelsea.
2: All right, Reed and Chelsea, Rusty, you and Wilcox together. When you think you know the famous person, you shout out your own name. If you get it right, you get a point. If you get it wrong, your opponent gets a point. I'll let you guys think about that for a second. Are you ready for your first person who battled breast cancer?
5: Sure.
4: Indeed.
2: All right, who is this right here?
8: Her name is Mattie Matlock, and she wiggles her way into this corporate firm, this law firm. And then now on the second episode, what you're going to see, it's her very first day.
2: Nobody on that one. Shocking, since she talked about her title character, Mattie Matlock. That is Kathy Bates.
5: I thought it was Kathy Bates.
2: Kathy Bates.
5: I knew she did that, though.
2: Cancer. That's right. Next offering, right, who is this person who battled breast cancer because she got checked?
9: I was very, very lucky because DCIS is basically stage zero cancer, mm-hmm. right? So I was very lucky. And you know, but cancer is cancer.
10: Right.
9: And, you know, and I had the choice of...
2: Reed.
6: Is that Wanda Sykes?
5: Yes. That was my guess, too, but I didn't want to go. Reed. Good
2: nice
5: job, Reed.
2: Job. All right, there's one.
3: Couldn't think of her name. I knew the voice.
2: Off and running. All right, next person who got checked and battled breast cancer, who's this?
11: How about if I say Paulette?
5: Chelsea. Marmont. That's Bob Barker.
2: It is not Bob Barker. You've got the correct game show. He's the man who says...
11: Yes, come on down!
5: Sorry, Reed, that I don't know the announcer.
3: Who is that?
2: The announcer for The Price is Right for many years, Rod Roddy. Rod Roddy battled breast cancer because men go get checked if you got a lump.
5: All right, let's keep going.
3: All right.
2: Got it all tied up. One.
3: Rod Roddy, the announcer on The Price is Right.
2: That's correct.
3: All right, here we go, Rusty. That's a point on the board.
2: Next offering. We got it all
4: indeed
2: tied up.
4: One. We'll take it.
2: Who's this person that battled breast cancer?
12: Well, I used to do squats, crunches, and leg lifts till I dropped. Then I found Buttmaster.
3: Wilcox? Uh-oh. Is it Suzanne Summers?
2: It is Suzanne Summers.
3: Hey, she said hello.
4: Good job.
3: Hello.
2: Nice work. All right, 2-1. Next offering. Who's this person who got checked?
13: The Elaine Dance is from
5: Chelsea.
13: This episode.
5: Why am I blanking on her name?
3: But it's not her. I guess I should shut up.
5: Reed? Julia Louis-Dreyfus.
0: That is correct. Julia Louis-Dreyfus.
5: Didn't get enough sleep last night.
3: That clip was Julia Louis-Dreyfus?
13: The Elaine dance is from this episode called The Little Kicks. And it was just written that Elaine danced really badly. And so the night before the table read...
5: I didn't know
3: about
5: her.
3: All right.
0: All tied up 2-2. Next offering, who's this person who got checked? Battle breast cancer.
10: It was like kind of when we saw Alice Cooper... He was the only one who had makeup on. No one else did. So we thought, what would it be like if four guys had the makeup?
3: Is it Gene Simmons?
0: Not Gene Simmons. You got the right band. That was Peter Criss from Kiss, who battled breast cancer. But I like you. You took a stab at it. Good job. All right. It's 3-2. You guys are still in it. Who is this person who battled breast cancer right here?
14: I think it probably. I know that my mom said to him on day one, look, Christina's not very good at comedy.
5: I knew this one already. Christina Applegate.
0: Christina Applegate is correct. And that is the victory for Reed and Chelsea.
3: That's all right. Sorry, Rusty.
5: Do we have anything?
15: All right, Wilcox.
0: I don't know. Hang on the phone there, Rusty. Cool Beans may have something in her bag of tricks. Here's an idea. Since it's National Get Checked Day, make sure you talk to the people in your life and you go get checked.
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1: So we just wrapped up a round of Woody Game Wednesday, and for those who assumed that maybe Woody would do something as a tribute to Dolly Parton, not exactly, although he did play audio of celebrities who had battled breast cancer. And we do know that Dolly Parton had some sort of cancer. We don't know what it was. But as part of the discussion about trying to figure out what the game was going to be, somebody mentioned child actors. And Kurt Russell's name came up. And I said, I didn't know Kurt Russell was a child actor. And the amount of outrage that's come out from that was at least on the low end unexpected. And on the high end, some of the craziest stuff I've ever heard before, including this guy.
2: Wilcox, how in the hell do you not know about Kurt Russell's beginnings with Disney, the world's smartest man, the world's strongest man? And he was, I think, just becoming a teenager around there. So, I mean, how dare you, sir? How dare you disrespect the Russell like that?
1: Okay, I didn't know there was so much passion about Kurt Russell's childhood days.
3: I don't think he's being disrespectful.
4: I think that Wilcox just remembers Kurt Russell from his days playing minor league baseball.
1: Didn't know he did that either.
4: He tore his shoulder and had a career-ending surgery in AA El Paso.
1: Okay.
4: I didn't know that either because I just went on his Wikipedia.
1: I've since done a little bit of due diligence and see that he made an uncredited debut in a movie in 1963 where he played a boy who kicked Elvis in the leg. I don't think that was the plot of the movie, but it is mentioned as Kurt Russell's actual debut.
3: He should have gotten credit for that.
1: There's this.
5: Kurt Russell's big debut was The Jungle Boy on Gilligan's Island back in the day. Yes, I watched that one. All right. Love you guys. Bye. Cool beans. You're the best.
1: All right. That wasn't his debut, apparently. And that other guy will come for you.
4: It was 1965. In 1962, he was on an episode of Dennis the Menace.
3: Okay. I hope this comes in handy someday for me.
1: It could have come in handy today, but we may have missed our one and only window that a lifetime brings you. So did you have others that you wanted to dazzle us with, Woody, that we didn't get to on Woody Game Wednesday?
4: I did have a couple. Would you guys have gotten this person who battled breast cancer?
6: Our daughter was born via surrogate because I couldn't carry her.
3: Chelsea, that's Olivia Munn.
4: Olivia Munn is correct.
3: That's one of the three I had in my head.
1: Impressive.
4: Gotcha. Did you have this person who battled breast cancer?
7: Opening night, Shaft on the biggest night of my life, right? My mom, my grandmother, my sister. The click lights and we go into the theater. And
3: is it Danny Glover?
4: Not Danny Glover. He played the title character of Shaft.
3: Okay.
4: Richard
3: I
4: Roundtree
3: that.
4: Battled breast cancer. And thank you to Rick, who sends an email and says, how dare you not have Montel Williams on your list, Woody? He is a man that battled breast cancer as well. I will tell you, Rick, he was on a lot of lists that I looked up. Sadly, he was misdiagnosed as a 19-year-old United States Marine as having breast cancer when he had a torn pectoral muscle. How do we know? Well, they gave him a double mastectomy. And then they were like, sorry, you don't have breast cancer.
1: A double mastectomy for a man?
4: That's correct.
1: I'm not even sure what that means exactly.
3: I mean, there's some tissue there. You go in and get that out. Obviously not as intense as it would be for women. At first, I was wondering, the way you phrased it, it was like he was misdiagnosed as a Marine, and I was really confused.
1: He was actually in the Army.
4: Misdiagnosed. In the Air Force. Sorry,
3: story.
4: We thought you were a Marine.
3: Oh.
1: Fun fact, I was on the phone with Montel Williams when 9/11 happened. Have I told that story before?
4: I think you have.
3: I didn't know that.
1: Mm-hmm. We were having a chat. This was on a previous radio show before Woody. And we had him on the phone and he was in New York. And all of a sudden he flipped out because he was watching TV, obviously, while talking to us. And we were not. And he dropped a few F-bombs and we're like, what's and he's like, plane just hit World Trade Center. And it was the, I mean, so I'll never forget. We'll always have that with Montel Williams.
4: Wow.
1: That's the end of the story. So, but it was wild.
3: That's an incredible story. And it's every time I hear Montel Williams in my head, I hear, "This is how we do it,"
4: which is not
3: Montel Jordan. Right. I know. And so my brain is messed up.
1: Mm-hmm.
4: Chelsea.
3: Touching story. And I have that song in my head.
4: Is very racist and thinks that all Montels are the same.
3: I don't. I know the difference, but my brain can't help it.
1: All Montels look the same.
3: That's not true. Does anybody else have a Montel Williams story?
4: I do not.
1: That's the best I can do. 704-FEZ-3200. Talk back button available to you as well.
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1: Yeah, Woody, you were just talking about you didn't know men could have mastectomies. I know firsthand because January the 5th of this year, I had a full mastectomy on my right-hand side after I was diagnosed with breast cancer. So, yeah, it happens to men.
2: I love you slamming Woody. I think I was the one who actually said I didn't know that men could have technically a mastectomy, but that's also because I'm probably ignorant when it comes to the ways of the medical world. I certainly knew that men could get breast cancer. Mm-hmm. I just, when you hear the word mastectomy, you assume removal of a female breast. That's just the way it is in my head. Whether that's obviously wrong, of course, it sounds like it is. So, and my, that sucks, man. I hope you're doing better, I guess, is the ultimate result, because it could be better than what could happen. But appreciate your testimony. We were playing Woody Game Wednesday, and so Woody was playing audio of celebrities who had been diagnosed with breast cancer. So that's how this came up. It's not because of Dolly Parton, who sadly we do know obviously passed away, and appreciate everybody sharing memories. We've been playing them throughout the show. We do know that she had some sort of cancer. That was the cause of death, but there hasn't been a revelation about what, in fact, type of cancer it was.
3: Hey, a few things regarding Dolly. One, I'm early 40s and absolutely had a crush on her until now. She's been extremely hot her entire life. Two, you know, she gave like $5,000 per person impacted by Hurricane Helene in Eastern Tennessee, Western North Carolina. And three, probably most importantly, Woody, you suck.
2: Right. That is the most important part, without question, at the end there. 704-FEZ-3200, the talk back button is available to you as well. There were a lot of reasons why people had these strong feelings about Dolly Parton. And appreciate those of you who have shared those thoughts on our voicemail at 704-FEZ-3200. 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
2: So I appreciate everybody who sent us the clip. You see some sort of weird thing happen and you go, oh, you know, who knows and who needs to see this is Woody and Wilcox. And in this particular one, it's something that we've had some fun with in the past, generally, if not even specifically. And this is a clip of a weatherman just losing it in the middle of a weathercast live on TV, and he can't stop laughing.
3: Over downy spots that could get its act together. Sorry, we're having a little bit of a scene off screen. As you can see, those cloudier conditions across most of the state this morning, and resulting in the chance for some heavier precipitation, a few bands of storms in some spots. We got to finish up this weather right now. I'm so sorry. I'm losing my mind over here. Plenty of those 70s, some low 80s and spots of Monday. I'm gonna have to step on screen. I've never had this happen before. Oh, jeez. All right, let me get it together real quick. I'm so sorry. Dew points will be falling off. This is what rainfall's looking like. But let's just throw it to the 7 days. Oh my gosh. 70s and low 80s for inland areas, coastal spots. Different story, a little cooler. Load of the 70s. Josh, please take it.
4: What happened to professionalism, Patrick? Thanks, buddy.
2: I mean, we've heard some guys who can't stop laughing. We've all been in a situation where something happens and you can't stop laughing. But he's talking in a normal voice, and then all of a sudden it turns into that. It's the weirdest thing I've ever heard.
5: Did he stop speaking English briefly? Because I was trying to follow along with what he was talking about, and I'm like, I think he's speaking in a foreign language.
6: No. I'm glad you said he was laughing, because if I had just heard that, he could be crying, is what it sounds like. He's just having an emotional moment.
3: Spots. We got to finish up this weather right now.
4: I'm so sorry. I'm losing my mind over here. Plenty of those 70s, some low 80s, and spots of Monday.
6: It went on for so long. Like, as a producer, you're like, I'm going to have to push this. I'm going to have to do something. I'm going to have to do it, like, because it can't keep going. And Chelsea, then it keeps going.
5: It goes on for another 45 seconds from here.
4: I've never had this happen before. Oh, jeez. All right, let me get it together real quick. I'm so sorry. Dew points will be falling off.
2: It's time to go.
6: Dew points 24.
2: I've never seen anything like it. I mean, we've heard, we play that clip of the other weather guy, the cockroach guy.
7: Oh, God. If that. Oh, my God. Oh, no.
2: But those are like short bursts. Like, right. That's.
4: Oh, my God. I'm so sorry. Dew points will be falling off.
2: It's time to go.
6: Dew points 24.
2: I've never seen anything like it. I mean, we've heard, we play that clip of the other weather guy, the cockroach guy.
7: Oh, God. If that. Oh, my God.
2: But those are like short bursts. Like, right. That's.
4: Oh, my God.
2: But this guy goes for like a minute and a half and still keeps trying to do the weather, and his voice keeps getting higher and higher.
4: It's, all right, let me get it together real quick. I'm so sorry. Dew points will be falling off.
2: It's one of the greatest things ever.
6: You have to separate yourself, I guess, these days. Like, it's got to be some kind of animal reaction. We had a weatherman that danced a lot, and then he got a better job. So maybe this is just, you know, in a long line of people who came before him, this is going to be his thing.
5: That with a laugh like that and the how it just takes over his whole body, he needs to go on that French TV show where they had people who laughed weird.
0: Célibataire, c'est pas à cause de votre rire.
8: J'espère pas.
0: Non.
2: That's all, that'll never not be funny to me. Oh my God. That's a TV show where they gathered together people who have funny laughs.
6: I still don't 100% believe it. People are just making mouth noises. They're like, just come out there and do some weird noise.
2: Yeah, it's the beep, beep, beep, beep, beep, beep, beep. That's there's the one that gets you right.
6: The like, one just screams. Me,
2: can't be rude. All right. Well, all of you who sent us the new one of the weather guy who goes for like 2 minutes and can't catch his breath, it's your fault that we've gone down this laugh hole.
4: All right, let me get it together real quick. I'm so sorry. 2 points will be 4.5. This is what rainfall's looking like. Then let's just throw it to the 7 days. Oh my gosh. 70s and low 80s for Linarius coastal spots. Different story, a little cooler.
5: He's still giving the weather.
6: He did not get it together real quick.
5: No.
6: He did not at all.
2: So at Woody and Wilcox is the way you can follow along. A lot of people sent us that on Instagram yesterday. Appreciate that. And of course, you're always welcome on our voicemail. 704-FEZ-3200. 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

0: off and on throughout the show, so many people ringing in with their thoughts about Dolly Parton and her passing away yesterday. Just got this one.
1: Hey, what's going on, guys? Speaking of Dolly Parton and books, she posed for Playboy a long, long time ago. And I happen to have that issue because at the time my uncle was subscribed to Playboy, I guess. And I have like every issue from like 1970 to like early 2000s. I don't know why. They're all in like 10 boxes of stuff. I've never gone through them. But I do know I do have the Dolly Parton issue. If anyone's interested, have a good day.
0: I don't think I knew that Dolly Parton had posed in Playboy. Anybody?
2: Well, she was the first country music artist to grace the cover of Playboy magazine. I don't think she posed inside the magazine. Hang on a second. Yeah, there was no, she did pose for the magazine, agreed to do the shoot under her own strict parameters. No nudity.
3: Good for her. And I'm sure it's still worth a lot. Probably a lot of money in those 10 boxes that your uncle saved.
2: October 1978, if you're looking for the issue.
0: First country artist to be on the cover of Playboy, which I don't know is even a category, but apparently that is true. Speaking of memorabilia.
4: So this past Saturday, I was walking around at a garage sale, and they were clearing out this house. There was a bunch of Funko Pops with Dolly Parton, all the different stuff she would wear, you know, just somebody liked Dolly and they collected a bunch of this stuff and it was sitting on a table, pretty cheap, this past Saturday. I didn't buy none of it. And in my mind, I was thinking, you know, it could be an investment. She's a great person, but won't be here forever. But I didn't buy them. Definitely going to go back this weekend and see how much they want now. Anyway, good morning, everybody.
3: They're not going to give them to you now.
0: I don't think that's how a garage sale works, first of all.
3: You're going to go knock?
0: My guess is you're not going to have that opportunity, right, even if they did want to sell them to you. It's interesting, too, because this is always something that happens when a celebrity passes away, is people start gathering the goods, whether it's the Playboy that she's in or Funko Pops, which I didn't know there were Dolly Parton Funko Pops. But there are also a lot of other products that she endorsed. Tons. I mean, she had her own line of home goods at like Dollar General. Yeah. And, you know, she had a ton of different merch that she was partnered with. But then there start to be the people who are lying to you. And when I was Googling some of her merch, there's apparently a thing right now where they're like, hey, there's a lot of chatter about the Dolly Parton CBD gummy line. And they're like, this is not something that she endorsed. She did not have a line of CBD gummies. But that's, you'll see it out there on social media now. And it's just people trying to take advantage of somebody like, you know what I'm going to do? I'm going to get some CBD gummies that Dolly Parton endorsed in honor of her death. And they're not actually real.
2: That is interesting. Thank you to Joe. Sends an email. She says, hey, guys, I don't know if anybody's brought this up about Dolly yet. Do you guys realize Dolly, the first cloned sheep several years ago, was named after Dolly Parton? Because Dolly the sheep was cloned from a mammary cell. Now, initially, I'm like, all right, this is like, you know, when Dolly was buying the Piggly Wiggly and Big Lots and Harris Teeter and was going to be combining them to be the Big Wiggly Teeters. No, this is real. I had to Google it. One of the lead researchers at the University of Edinburgh, Scotland, says that, quote, Dolly is derived from a mammary cell, and we couldn't think of a more impressive pair of glands than Dolly Parton's. So we named the sheep Dolly.
0: They do things a little different in Scotland.
3: I feel like I would have heard this. I've studied Dolly the sheep multiple times, but it doesn't really come up in academics as much. If you want to teach like your middle schoolers about cloning and then the reason behind that. Mammary glands. That's a fun fact.
0: You don't want to grab mammary glands.
2: Yeah, 100%.
3: Because now you're you know, introducing panties. Other material.
0: Mammary glands. So all kinds of fun facts about Dolly. So may she rest in peace. And at the heart of it, just an amazing philanthropist whose legacy will continue on forever, not in sheep necessarily, but in the good that's been done for the community.
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1: Got this message on our voicemail.
2: Hey, it's Mike from JoCo. Woody was on point with the naked pilot jokes. Maybe getting his gallbladder out actually made him a little funnier. Let's look into it.
1: I think we've looked into it, and not accurate is the answer, but that's nice of you. If you missed that yesterday, remember, Woody, that was the Southwest Airlines pilot who was retiring and had always had a sort of bucket list about how he wanted to go out. I think a lot of us do. You know, you've dreamed of flipping the desk over or flipping the bird to everybody. Whatever your dream is, this guy had one too, and his oddly was getting naked on the flight.
3: But he wasn't just doing that.
1: No, he was watching some sort of adult entertainment as well on like a laptop.
3: Next to his co-pilot.
1: It's frowned upon, right. But through that process, it allowed Woody to do one of the things that he is good at, which is doing the pilot impression on the intercom. By the way, if you did miss that yesterday, the video is available on our social media at Woody and Wilcox. So if you thought it was funny, maybe you can enjoy watching Woody do that as well. So Instagram, Twitter, either one of them at Woody and Wilcox. See, there you go. I can pay you a compliment occasionally.
4: Wow.
1: Speaking of watching things, did you see the number of documentaries that Netflix is about to put out over the next little while?
3: I feel like there have been a lot. We're in a documentary era.
1: They're putting out a documentary of Norm MacDonald, Martin Mull, the TV show SCTV, and maybe not well enough known stand-up comic Maria Bamford. Okay. All four of those are coming out in the month of October. And when I saw that, I didn't have the time to do the due diligence. But last time that we had Bob Saget on, he told us that he was putting together a documentary on comedian and actor Martin Mull. And I thought at the time when he passed away soon after that, like, oh, man, I guess we're never going to see that. And I know not everybody is down with Martin Mull. Mm. It's an acquired thing, and not everybody even maybe knows who he is.
3: I'm not sure.
1: Oh, my God. Well, you know him when you see him.
3: But
1: apparently this is that.
3: But what Bob started?
1: Yes.
4: Mm-hmm.
3: Okay.
4: Yeah, October for Netflix is going to be amazing, because those other two, the one from Norm MacDonald, and I think the one for Maria Bamford, both done by Judd Apatow.
3: Okay.
4: You go, all right, that's a dude who knows how to do some stuff.
1: The SCTV one, I believe, was entitled The TV Show That Nobody Knows, or something like that.
4: Yeah.
1: It addresses the fact that there's enough people who don't know who some of those folks are, but you should, and you will, when you have the opportunity to see the documentaries on Netflix. And it's funny, when you say you don't know who Martin Mull is, now all of a sudden I'm trying to think, like, well, what should I point out that Martin Mull was in? And none of them sound good enough in my head. He was a regular on the Roseanne show, which, again, is not really the way I'd want him to be remembered. He was in one of my favorite episodes of the TV show Get a Life with Chris Elliott, but that's probably also not the way to go out. That's a one episode deal. He was in what was the show that was so good from 15 years ago that everybody fell in love with?
4: Arrested Development?
1: Yes, that one. He was a regular on that, but not every episode regular. Hilarious in that. He was Gene Parmesan in
4: that's
3: still
4: right.
3: in
1: Arrested Development.
3: Okay.
1: But just really, really funny guy. Really funny guy.
3: I love the documentary, so I'll have to check that one out too.
1: So it's cool that they're doing that, because a lot of people will learn about who these people were, maybe who didn't already know.
4: You're right, though. I'm looking up at the movies. Like, he was in Mrs. Doubtfire, but not a huge role. He was in the movie Jingle All the Way with Arnold Schwarzenegger.
3: So everybody's seen him in something.
4: You're going to see him and go, oh, okay, that's who that is. But okay. You probably wouldn't recognize him from 1990s Ski Patrol.
1: Really nice mustache.
4: Sweet.
1: Which never left. So good time to be alive is what I'm saying. We're going to get through all of this. 704-FEZ-3200. Talk back button available to you as well.
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2: I may not have sold it 100% correctly. In this case, and if you've been with us for a while, you know there's a history of Frank, Chelsea's husband, waking her up sometimes in the middle of the night for a reason that, let's say, seemed unnecessary.
3: Not an emergency.
2: Usually. Not an emergency. Mm-hmm. And so yesterday, Chelsea's kids back to school for the first day. And here at work, I don't know, around 8:30 or so, maybe, mm-hmm. Chelsea got a call from Frank. And your mind goes quickly to all of the terrible things that could be happening in that time. Because why else would he call you at work at that time?
3: Yeah, I have gotten an emergency call at work before.
2: You're worried that maybe there's been another car accident or something else awful has happened. As it ends up, what happened was Frank had gone to the Taco Bell drive-thru and they didn't give him his food.
4: They didn't give him anything.
3: He'd already ordered, paid on the app. And
2: what else would they give him, by the way, when I say they didn't give him his food and then you say they didn't give him anything?
3: They gave him a hard time.
2: They gave him a hard time. Okay. And so he called Chelsea because of that.
3: Yes, there was a lot involved because the person in front of him had gotten her food and he was told, well, that's my boss, and was told to, you know, stay out of my business, get out of here kind of thing. It wasn't a great thing.
2: The most interesting thing about it was, though, that this was a situation that a lot of people would have where you had already ordered and paid, right, on the app.
3: It happened to me before.
2: Right, but so in other words, it's not food. Just like you get to the window and they're like, sorry, we're not serving. And you go, all right, well, that stinks. He'd already paid for food.
3: Right.
2: And then showed up and they were like, get out of here.
3: I can't legally serve you because I'm the only person here.
2: So the follow-up then, while that's weird enough, was that yesterday he decided to take it up with their customer service.
3: Yes. And know this about Frank. Like, if he has an issue, he will follow up on it. He will find customer service, and he's not an irate person when he's talking to people. He just wants to explain what happened to prevent it from happening and, you know, maybe have some kind of recourse, right?
4: This is what you do when you have too much time on your hands. This is why it's only retired
3: people. Regular people follow up on things, Woody. This is why you can't get a doctor's follow up because you don't try.
2: I think both of these points are valid. You both get a point on this.
3: So
2: one.
3: First part, he's like, yeah, I was on hold for 25 minutes and I couldn't take it anymore. So I hung up. I was like, well, that tracks if customer service is leaving you on hold that long after what happened. But then he did call back a few hours later. I heard the call start and I was like, I can't handle this drama. But that one only took about 20 minutes. And he said he told everything that happened. And so they're going to send it up the chain, apparently. And he got a $10 credit or coupon that's supposed to be going into his app, which I think is amazing considering I've told my story before about being stuck in the drive-thru line for 45 minutes. That was 20 years ago. And I got a coupon for one free item, which at the time was 75 cents.
4: Well, I was going to say, $10 at Taco Bell used to be a lot.
3: It used to be a ton.
4: Well, I'm not saying anything. Anybody who hasn't been through, that's maybe one item now.
3: Yeah.
2: I feel like once you've spent 45 minutes on the phone, though, it's now not a great payout. Because you figure out what your time is worth, potentially. Yeah. And
3: right.
2: $10 doesn't really cut it.
3: No. But what are you going to do? Call back and demand more? That their payout wasn't good enough? So that's a little update. But, you know, Frank will follow up with anything that he has an issue with, again, in a very calm way. And this is how, you know, his shirt shrank and the dryer wasn't supposed to. So they sent him another one. Had some issue with the sole of his shoes. They're like, here's $150. Get another pair.
2: Well, I think the message, what I feel like you're saying, Frank, is magic. And I think a lot of people actually are able to do this. I think that you're one of those people who won't call.
3: I won't.
2: Because you don't like confrontation.
3: I don't.
2: You don't want to have any of that. And it also feels a lot like a waste of time. Mm-hmm. But I think a lot of companies are fairly generous with how they compensate people who've been through a load of dung.
3: And a lot of it is how you approach it. How you explain yourself, how you present yourself. Like, you don't go in screaming. You get, catch more flies with honey, right? Isn't that the phrase?
2: Sure.
4: You're going to ask him about a phrase? You're really going to go to Wilcox and be like, what's that old phrase about
3: children in the sea? This is a great skill.
2: So his $150 shoes are countered by his $10 coupon from the fast food joint. So,
3: but if you have an issue, maybe Frank can help handle it for you.
2: If you want $10.
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2: Yesterday, one of the things that we did on the show was talk about terms that indicate your age. You know, if you say XYZ, then you're old or whatever the case may be. That had a lot of people's interest yesterday, and we got some messages after the show.
3: Hey, guys, catching up on the podcast right now, listening to your discussion about the words, if you're old or not. You mentioned pocketbook. I heard my now wife say billfold once because her dad says that. Who in the hell is saying billfold?
2: That is a rare one. I got to hand it to you. But it's funny. Both of my parents were billfolders. They said billfold to the day they died. And I don't know that I've ever heard anyone else say it. I think I almost thought maybe it was just them. Mm. Anybody?
4: Maybe they were the last one.
2: Yeah, they may have been.
5: I've heard it. But yeah. To your point, it was only people of an age.
2: Is it an age? I mean, I think it's gotta be. Is it an age thing? Is it a regional thing? I don't know where that comes from. But I'm down with your billfolders. It's not one I use.
4: Let's bring it back.
2: Maybe you can bring it back.
4: We don't have bills anymore because nobody uses cash.
2: Yeah, but I don't even know if you think of it that way. Yeah. I guess, it is because you fold bills, all right?
5: What about this? Lucy sends an email. It says, I had an ex-boyfriend who once used the term freaky deaky. And I was like, nope, I'm out.
2: I don't mind freaky deaky. I like freaky deaky.
4: Cool beans.

0: That's fun.
1: Well, it depends on the context.
2: Yeah, how was he using it? I think we need to know. Was he talking about his freaky deaky billfold, or was it some move like, he was putting on
1: do
2: you?
1: Do you want to get freaky deaky?
3: I think that's probably along the case. It's like, hey, how about we get freaky deaky? And you're like, let me get my billfold and get out of here.
2: Right. I don't know why, but it made me think of Tracy Morgan when he was talking to Dave Letterman. Do you remember that? And I've never been able to find that clip again.
3: Weedy beedy bing bong freak?
2: Yeah, he tells Dave, he's like, I knew you was a freak, but I didn't know you was a weedy beedy bing bong freak. And I think of that every time when I hear the word freak now. I can't unhear it. It's one of my favorite things ever. 704-FEZ-3200.
4: Can we make this a regular segment just where we all talk about words that make people sound old? I feel really old after listening to today's episode. I'm 35.
2: And you like that is what you're saying? I don't know if that's what everybody wants, but that is the truth. By the way, obviously, we've been taking your thoughts throughout the morning on the passing of Dolly Parton, and some interesting, some not so interesting.
5: Good morning, friends. So speaking of Dolly, I think it's interesting to hear the generational differences. So I love Dolly because my mom used to sing along with her records. And I mean, like, the old, like, the original record she still had, you know, Islands in the Stream, all of that. And, like, I remember on Sundays, my mom would just put them on and she would sing. And my mom passed away 3 years ago. So anytime I saw Dolly, it just reminded me of my mom. But then I just told my son that. And I was like, yeah, so every time I think of Dolly, I think of mom. And he goes, I think of Deadpool. And that was funny. But rest in peace, Dolly. We're going to miss you.
2: Yeah, Deadpool with the 9-to-5 stuff, that has become a pretty big deal. And by the way, whenever I think of 9-to-5, I think of, and here you go with another one, an actor who now no longer gets any credit for how funny he was, the movie 9-to-5, Dabney Coleman. Kids, look that one up. He was the one, he was her boss in that movie. I mean, he was the star of that movie along with the ladies. And he was in so many movies back in the day and was a trip. So somebody look up Dabney Coleman when you get a chance while you're looking up Martin Mull. Well, both of those.
0: Both incredible mustaches. Right?
2: Yeah, they were actually both incredible mustaches. So you'll be doing yourself a real service.
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1: Well, we covered a lot of bases today, for sure. And big thanks again to everybody who had sent us the clip of that weatherman laughing. He couldn't get control of himself for like a minute.
2: A few bands of storms in some spots. We got to finish up this weather right now. I'm so sorry. Plenty of those 70s, some low 80s, and spots on Monday. I'm gonna have to step on screen. I've never had this happen before. Oh, jeez.
3: It goes on for another 40 seconds.
1: Yeah, the video is up on Instagram at Woody and Wilcox. You won't find it anywhere else. I appreciate your calls on that.
4: Yeah, you guys are playing clips of weathermen embarrassing themselves this morning. They should actually be playing clips of you guys embarrassing yourselves every day. Team Weatherman.
1: Team Weatherman. One of the other strange things that happened today was people getting mad at me for not knowing that Kurt Russell was a child actor.
5: Yeah, Wilcox, how in the hell do you not know about Kurt Russell's beginnings with Disney, the world's smartest man, the world's strongest man? And he was, I think, just becoming a teenager around there. So, I mean, how dare you, sir? How dare you disrespect the Russell like that?
1: Speaking of movies, Star Wars, The Brand New Day, now the second highest grossing movie in the United States of all time.
3: Checking out Star Wars, right?
1: Star Wars The Force Awakens is still number one. It just took out Avengers Endgame. So many tributes to Dolly Parton. We appreciate that. Grab the podcast if you haven't. Love to have you follow along that way. And of course, follow along on social media as well, at Woody and Wilcox. Woody Game Wednesday. That happened today as well, loosely tied to Dolly Parton.
3: I think we'd all like to be loosely tied to Dolly Parton.
1: All right, that's enough. Intern Dave, what do you got for us?
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99.9 The Fox. I'm Reagan on the Rocks, hanging out with you on this Wednesday morning. I hope you're having a good start to your day. So far, I know I am, but we got some good music coming up, so hang out wherever you are if you're bored out of your mind at work and want something to put your mind to while you go through the grueling day. You've come to the right place.

Boston's lost demos are being released. Tom Scholz, of course, the legendary guitar player and kind of the mastermind behind Boston, they're releasing a 50th anniversary of the debut album. Yes, the debut album that is arguably one of the greatest debuts.

0: handmade equipment. So that's going to be super exciting. 50th anniversary of that album is coming out next year. There's going to be all kinds of cool extra stuff for it.
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2: For WCBI News, I'm meteorologist Mark Kimoto. A risk for severe weather is in place across all our area, with the risk being more elevated towards our north and west. Chance for strong to severe thunderstorms persists, especially throughout the afternoon and evening hours for tonight, with a 50% chance of showers and thunderstorms. High temperature of 94 degrees with a heat index value of 102 degrees. Overnight low temperature will be about 72 degrees, with those showers and thunderstorms continuing the overnight hours with mostly cloudy skies.
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You could go see Breaking Benjamin in Anaheim, California. You and a guest hooked up with flights, hotel, tickets, merch, and you'll get to meet the band. All right, get ready.

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course, we got some very, very sad news yesterday of Dolly Parton's passing, which, I mean, a celebrity like this hasn't passed in a while. Probably Ozzy was the biggest person who's passed in the last couple of years. And lots of people have put out their sympathies and their stories. Like, Jack White performed Jolene last night to honor her. Don Henley talked about working with her. And I watched a lot of CBS News yesterday and saw some old 60 Minutes footage and a lot of her archive from when she was on TV and from movies. And I just will say Dolly will be very, very missed by millions of people.

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0: As the summer's ending and fall is coming around, lots of artists are announcing their tours. Like BTO just announced that they're doing another tour in 2027. Widespread Panic is super busy this fall. And Roger Daltrey is coming to the U.S. So that'll be really cool. I don't know, when was the last time Roger Daltrey toured the United States, which is really cool. So I'll be curious to see how those will go.
1: Congrats. 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
2: 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And I've helped people in recovery. I'm just so grateful. Thanks so much.
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2: Hi, my name is Anne, and I just want a trip to Riot Fest.
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0: When I was a kid, my dad used to collect the McFarlane figures, except when Todd McFarlane decided to start making the rock star ones. I mean, we had everyone, Slash, Kurt Cobain, John Lennon, anybody you could think of. We also had the Jerry Garcia one, and it used to scare the hell out of me for some reason, because he, like, it was this, like, stone kind of arch around him, and it would play music. And I don't remember what song it would play, but for some reason, that one always scared me in particular, more than the Alice Cooper with the guillotine one. Any way you
1: want, it's the way you need. 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

Breaking Benjamin is hitting the road this fall, and you could be there right in the middle of it. You will get all kinds of cool stuff. 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

0: All right, guys, that's going to be it for me today. I'm Reagan. Thank you so much for hanging out with me today. Stick around. Stryker is going to be tumbling through here in just a few more minutes. And I'll be back at 10 a.m. tomorrow. So until I talk to you again, don't do anything crazy and don't do anything that I wouldn't do.
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Stryker rolling in for the afternoon. 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

0: The National Weather Service in Memphis has issued a severe thunderstorm warning for northeastern Chickasaw County in northeastern Mississippi, southeastern Pontotoc County in northeastern Mississippi, southern Oamba County in northeastern Mississippi, southern Lee County in northeastern Mississippi, Monroe County in northeastern Mississippi, until 4:15 p.m. Central Daylight Time. At 3:24 p.m. Central Daylight Time, a severe thunderstorm was located over Chinon, or near Verona, moving southeast at 25 miles per hour. Hazard, 60 miles per hour wind gusts and penny-size hail. Source, radar indicated. 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

0: 99.9 The Fox, North Mississippi's home for the Woody and Wilcox Show. It's Stryker, and also your home for Steve Gorman Rocks, former member of the Black Crowes, founding member of the Black Crowes, and now our night guy with co-host April Rose. 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

0: You're home for the Woody Wilcox Show, 99.9 The Fox, the BOC, and Godzilla. Yes, it is true. 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

those fighter flames. Across the mud huts where the children sleep, through the valleys and the quiet city streets. We take the staircase to the first floor, we turn the key and slowly unlock the door.

I can't tell the difference between ABC News, Hill Street Blues, and a preacher of the old-time gospel hour, stealing money from the sick and the old.

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0: 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Queen Bohemian Rhapsody. I'm Stryker, and the Labor Day giveaway is on as we get you warmed up for the end of summer. We've given you our entire library of rock in order from A to Z for Labor Day weekend. And on top of that, on the way to get there, we've got your chance to win $1,000 with the Labor Day giveaway. 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Graham Funk, and let's do Motley Crue next. Any way you want,
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The most freeloading all summer long. And another shot to get in for Breaking Benjamin, Starset, and Chevelle live in Anaheim, California. You and a guest there for free. And you get to meet the band. It's true. 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That's guaranteed after we get in with Zeppelin, Houses of the Holy. First, it's Dr. Feel Good on The Fox.

0: 99.9 The Fox, your home for the Woody Wilcox Show. And yes, your home for freeloading. 99 Fox Days of Summer brought to you by Barnes Crossing Kia of Tupelo. And today is no different. Your chance to get in for Breaking Benjamin, yes, and Chevelle, and Star Set in Anaheim, California. 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

0: Hey, that's what you're doing. Break it on through for the work release program. 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And we're counting down to Labor Day weekend. 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

It won't be long now. Steve Gorman Rocks takes the control 7 to midnight every weeknight here on the Fox with co-host Staple Rose. Stuck with me right now. I'm Stryker, and another shot to get qualified for the Darker Waves Festival. 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

0: A Palace for the People. The brand new album is on the way from Greta Van Fleet this fall. That's New Rock and Play Your Games. I'm Stryker. 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

0: Hey, that's it for me, Stryker. Punch on out of here. Good beer and good night. I'll check you back tomorrow, same time, same place. Until then, Steve Gorman rocks, taking up the controls here, 7 to midnight, not far away. Plus, I'll leave you with a couple of requested tunes left over from the work release program. And as always, Woody and Wilcox back tomorrow morning with your chance to qualify for Darker Waves and Breaking Benjamin. Until tomorrow, I'm outie. Later.
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